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7: Well, I'm John Michaels, and we have more from the 2026 FIFA World Cup. Portugal moving on as they knock off Croatia 2-1. Giancarlo Ramos with a clutch header to help them rally and get the victory. Elsewhere, you had Spain blanking Austria 3-0. And coming up 11 o'clock tonight, Eastern time, Switzerland going to take on Algeria. Elsewhere, from baseball, some games going on in action right now. Cardinals had a 7-run seventh inning. They now have a 10-5 lead over the Braves. That game in the top of the ninth, just gone final. Tampa Bay gets a win over Kansas City. 5-2 was the final there. Texas with a 5-3 lead in the top of the sixth on the Tigers. And the Mariners and Angels just getting underway from Seattle. From the NBA, Terry Eason agrees to return to the Rockets. He's going to get 5 years and $81.5 million. And Anthony Simons taking 2 years and $12.3 million deal. He's going to be with Philadelphia. Coming up, it's going to be game night with Teron Davenport and myself, John Michaels. 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
8: Coming up on the Friday edition of Unsportsmanlike with Evan Cohen, Chris Canty, and me, Michelle Smallman. We'll continue to react to all the fallout from Boston's decision to trade Jaylen Brown to the 76ers, including what's next for the Celtics. It's Unsportsmanlike, 6 a.m. Eastern, right here on ESPN Radio, ESPN2, and ESPNU.

0: The Celtics are trading Jaylen Brown to the Sixers for Paul George, 2 first-round picks and 2 second-round draft picks.
1: The East is an arms race right now.
2: I thought this was a team that was outside of the play-in. I thought this was a team that would barely get into the, to that play-in area. And I think the Jaylen Brown trade now puts them back in the conversation with whether it be Miami, whether it be Toronto. I'm not ready to put them in the conversation with New York here, but I do think it puts them back in the top six conversation here.
1: We finally got the answer in that Jason Tatum is their guy and he's their cornerstone. And even coming off of a major injury, they're still building around him.
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4: 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I'm John Michaels. He is Teron Davenport. One of us is working a couple of nights in a row. The other of us is just back from Greece. TD, what's up, my friend? How you doing tonight?
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6: 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And it was the best performance by a mile so far for Spain in the World Cup.
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7: I'm still processing everything, so give me some time. But

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4: World Cup round of 32 action continues.
5: They scored the goals and won easily, won at a canter in the end. And it was the best performance by a mile so far for Spain in the World Cup.
4: What did Jaylen Brown have to say after being traded to Philly?
6: I'm still processing everything, so give me some time. But I'm also looking forward to what's to come next. I will say there was definitely a message being sent, and that message was received.
4: Could a sleeper team enter the LeBron James sweepstakes?
7: Over the last 24, 48 hours, teams around the league that I speak to, this has been Cleveland, Golden State, Miami, as far as the teams that make the most logical sense for LeBron James. There's always going to be one or two others.
4: We take you around to Thursday in Major League Baseball.
8: 2-1 pitch. And he crushes it deep to right field. You can forget it. Into the second deck.
4: Plus, a trio of games highlight a night in the WNBA.

0: Cedric Mullins, number 10. He's homered in three consecutive games played, and the Rays, with two out, again, extend their lead. It's now 5-1 in the fifth.
1: Number three.
2: The Reds avoid a sweep in Milwaukee thanks to this three-run homer by Jose Trevino. The call on 700 WLW.
1: Away they go on the 3-2, and Trevino swings. High fly ball deep down the left field line. Long run, Churio. He is back. He leaps. It's gone.
3: Whoa!
1: Jose Trevino pops one out of here to left, just inside the foul pole. A three-run shot, and the Reds have a 5-0 lead in the fourth.
4: Number two.
2: And on the WNBA hardwood, a wild comeback in Connecticut takes place as Paige Becker's hoop and the harm pushes the Wings to victory. Call on Amazon Prime.
5: Becker's has it. Ledger Walker defending. Becker's passing. Becker's finishing. Dallas back on top for the first time since the first quarter. The magic of Paige Beckers.
4: Number one.
2: Back on the diamond in Cleveland, Brian Rocchio sends the Guardians crowd home happy with this walk-off two-run blast. The call on WTAM 1100.
1: The pitch. Swung in, hit high, hit deep to right.
2: Sports Center all night, ESPN Radio and the ESPN app. Day four at Wimbledon on Thursday saw the third round get started. Alexander Zverev made easy work of Valentin Royer, winning in straight sets 6-1, 6-3, and 7-6. Zverev, in his press conference, gave his mindset this year compared to last year's Wimbledon.
6: I think generally speaking, you can't compare the 2 years. Last year was struggling a lot, tennis-wise also, you know, I was not playing really well. This year I'm coming in as, you know, Roland Garros champion. I think it's just the mindset is very different, playing-wise very different. So, of course, I hope to continue my good form.
2: Now on the women's side, Iga Świątek, the defending champion, won 16 of the first 17 points and made short work of Carolina Pliskova, winning 6-1 and 6-3. And in her press conference, talked about having a smooth second-round win compared to just a few days ago.
7: Well, can't really compare these matches because obviously different opponents and different game styles. So I think today there was more rhythm and Taylor played much more tricky game. So sometimes it was harder to adjust to it. But today, I guess the conditions were the thing that we needed to be aware about. And I felt like, you know, I was more efficient and more solid. I didn't do as many unforced errors and I use my momentum and the confidence to, you know, keep doing that till the end of the match. And with Taylor, obviously, in second set, I dropped my level. So different matches, different stories.
2: Switching to baseball now. Mariners with a 1-0 win over the Angels. Cal Raleigh's bases loaded walk in the bottom of the sixth inning was the only run of the game as the Mariners knock off their AL West rivals. Also, eight straight wins now for the Rays as they pick up a big win, the longest active streak in baseball, as Tampa Bay picks up the win, their longest win streak since March and April of 2023 when they won 13 in a row. Other baseball action, Marlins taking on the Rockies. Jake McCarthy in the bottom of the fourth inning puts Colorado in front.
8: 2-1 pitch. And he crushes it deep to right field. You can forget it. Into the second deck. McCarthy puts the Rockies up 5-4. Number 7 on the year for Jake. 429 feet.
2: On 850 KOA, Rockies blast the Marlins 14-4. Their third win by 10 or more runs this season. Their most since 2018. Tigers taking on the Rangers. Evan Carter at the dish for Texas.
9: And the pitch is swung on and a high drive well hit right center field. That one is way back and that ball is history into the Ranger bullpen. Evan Carter goes deep. And the Rangers are in double figures. They lead it 10-4.
2: And that would be the final score on 105.3 to fans. Still more to come from the FIFA World Cup next. 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
16: You mean founding fathers, right?
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16: What about Paul Revere?
15: Okay, farmers, merchants, tradespeople, and a silversmith.
16: Danny, do you know what I love most about you?
15: Tell me.
16: You don't celebrate the leaders, you celebrate the people.
15: Clara, and the football game alive, coaches come and go, but the team is forever.
16: Happy birthday, America.

0: video back over and over and over again, and I did not think that the ball touched the player.
1: Well, I mean, the sensor said that it did, though, Small, so can't argue against the technology.
2: Oh,
1: right?
2: Well.
0: Oh, well. I'm just saying the eye test and what the technology is saying are not in lockstep, which is why a lot of people are very upset with the call and the way that the game played
3: out. Let's be real. And this, okay, I'm going to get on my high horse. Most people are upset because they actually, that's the anti-Ronaldo part of it. They actually wanted to see Portugal lose. So, like, the fact that they're now, you know, another 3 days of this, you know, until they play Spain. And yes, they're huge underdogs against Spain. And if Portugal plays the way they did in that second half, they're going to get blown out. So I'm hoping that the manager, Roberto Martinez, actually figures this out because he's been, like, they won in spite of him yesterday. But this is more of the anti-Portugal thing is the anti-Ronaldo thing. It's the clearing day of it.
1: So it's you against the world, Nuno. You and your team against the entire globe. Is that what you're saying?
3: It's always me versus everybody. Isn't that the thing? Isn't that the thing to do, right? You know, me versus everybody. What is it? Detroit versus everybody.
1: And then everyone
3: stole it and became a thing. Like, yeah, so it's Portugal versus everyone.
0: Well, moving forward, Nuno, what do you think should happen with Ronaldo? You acknowledge that Spain is obviously a formidable opponent. There's a disparity there.
1: Smalls, it's over.
0: It's a wrap for them?
1: Yeah. The World Cup experience for Portugal and the Portuguese fans, it's a wrap.
0: Hopefully you savored that win over Croatia.
3: Yeah, listen,
1: that was the highlight.
3: You know, on Monday when I check in while I'm off, I expect you to, you know, and your best bet, you know, take Spain.
1: No.
0: U.S. No. also plays that day. Well,
2: yeah, he's definitely taking the U.S.
0: Yeah.
1: Yes.
3: All right. Well,
0: big day for our show, by the way. Portugal versus Spain, 3 p.m. on Monday. United States versus Belgium, 8 p.m. Eastern time. That's a big day for unsportsmanlike as far as the World Cup is concerned.
3: Yeah. And I'll enjoy the at least up till the 3 o'clock. After that, who knows what's going to happen? But,
4: check the scoreboard, homie.
0: But what would you do, Nuno?
1: We know what's going to happen, Nuno. You know what's going to happen. Go ahead and admit it. It's okay.
3: Why? Again, last time
1: y'all had a great run.
3: Again, Canty, last time I seen these two teams, you know, step on the field together last year, Portugal beat them.
4: I think you're
1: predicting an upset.
3: I'm not predicting an upset. I'm just saying. The last time, that's what I've seen.
0: He throws his hands up. I'm not predicting anything.
1: Okay.
2: This is what he did with the Knicks, too. We'd be like, so are the Knicks going to win the series? He's like, I'm not saying they're going to do anything. Like, it just, do you think they're going to win or not, Nuno?
3: I would assume that Spain beats them. Is that good enough for you, Pat?
2: Barely.
0: Well, Portugal, Nuno's squad, defeats Croatia 2-1, a controversial ending in the World Cup. What's been a very dramatic and entertaining World Cup. Speaking of drama, coming up next here on Unsportsmanlike, Jaylen Brown broke his silence about his trade to Philly. We'll let you hear what he had to say next on ESPN Radio.
5: 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That's right. 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

0: And CC Michael had me up until he said it would be bigger for Philly than it was for the Knicks to win after 52 years.
1: Yeah, nah. You're not going to have millions of people in the streets in Philadelphia the way that you had that with New York City. Just not going to happen. People were showing up for the parade literally the stroke of midnight in New York City just to make sure that they had an opportunity to be a part of the Knicks parade. That was a half century in the making. Yeah, no shot that the Sixers fans, if they win a championship, are going to show up and show out the way that the Knicks fans did.
0: Because the Knicks are the team that connects New York City, just like, and we have two Philly, not residents, but people from Philly on our show, and Pat and Cam, they can correct me if I'm wrong, but the Knicks connect New York the way the Eagles connect Philly. And when I was in Philly a couple months ago, I went to a Sixers game, and CeCe, there was almost more people wearing Eagles gear at the Sixers game than were wearing Sixers gear.
1: I mean, yeah, our very own Pat Costello was out on the Sixers until they just traded for Jaylen Brown.
0: Yeah, but now he's all in.
2: That was because of Paul George. But if LeBron came to the Sixers and won them a title, the parade would be gigantic. There'd be like
0: bigger
2: 2 million.
0: Than the Eagles.
2: It would be as big as the Eagles parade with LeBron. With LeBron,
3: as LeBron is there. Yeah,
2: if
3: absolutely.
2: LeBron's there, absolutely.
0: But he's not yours.
2: It doesn't matter.
3: Exactly. People would love LeBron.
2: Sixers,
3: if he came to Philly.
2: Sixers
0: really?
2: Fans have been wanting LeBron to come to Philly
3: like
2: for
3: years.
2: Over a decade.
0: Sure.
1: Wow.
0: But to think it would be bigger than an Eagles parade,
2: it would be gigantic.
0: Crazy.
2: I mean, it would look different than the Knicks because the Knicks tried to jam theirs into like a 3-block radius, but.
0: Okay, let's not diss the parade. It was an awesome time.
1: Yeah, how are you being disrespectful to the city?
2: No, I mean, it was
0: a hater, CC.
2: It was
0: just
2: poorly planned out.
1: It's the Canyon of Heroes.
0: It's the route.
2: It was poorly planned out.
0: It's the historic route. Okay, but we say here in New York, and CC, you can back me up on this, when people are walking around the city saying Knicks in 5, like it's peace be with you. It's like you're getting a coffee, and instead of saying have a good day, you're like, even now, you're like Knicks in 5. That's Philly and go Birds. When I was in Philly, it was St. Patrick's Day weekend. As you can imagine, a lot of those people there having a good time, throwing a few back. I was standing on the street and there was a confrontation between two people as we were waiting for a light to cross the street. And it's kind of like a go Birds. You know, even if things get heated, it's like we can find commonality and squash this with a go Birds. I'm not hearing go Sixers when I'm walking around the streets of Philadelphia.
1: Yeah, I'm with you on that one, Smalls. Like, I have a hard time believing that the city would rally behind the Sixers the way that they backed the Birds or the way that they backed the Phillies. It just doesn't feel the same.
0: But I would love to have the opportunity to find out if LeBron went there and won. That would certainly be juicy. Well, he's Chris Canty. I'm Michelle Smallman. And if you've tuned into this show for the past 3 years, thank you. You know what's coming up next and you're excited. If you're joining us for the first time, also thank you. But one of the great things that we do on our show is once a year on the 4th of July weekend, heading into the 4th of July weekend, our 4th of July enthusiast and Super Bowl champion, Chris Canty, gives us his do's and don'ts for the 4th of July. It's always a good time. It's always a spicy list, and it comes your way next here on Unsportsmanlike, presented by Progressive Insurance.
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3: Double decker, smashed. I'm going with the sauteed onions. I'm going with the barbecue sauce. And if I'm really trying to judge it up a little bit, I want an onion ring and a couple slices of bacon on there too.
4: You're going barbecue sauce on a burger?
3: Yeah.
4: Am I missing out on
3: it? It's going to change your life.
4: Still haven't tried that, by the way, Susie. Still have not had barbecue sauce on a burger.
3: No time like the present, Smalls. Go with a little burger with a Western flavor, the onion ring, the bacon on there, a couple of smash patties with cheddar cheese, and then throw in some barbecue sauce.
4: I think we can agree the smash burger is the most elite form of burger, no?
3: Superior burger, no question.
4: Hits every time. Absolutely hits every time. Happy 4th of July weekend for all of those who are getting ready to go out of town or have a barbecue or a cookout. We appreciate you hanging out with us as we get ready to celebrate our 250th birthday here in America. And Cece, a lot of conversations at these vacations, barbecues, and cookouts are going to be surrounded around LeBron James and his future because we know that he's leaving the Los Angeles Lakers. He and Rich Paul are surveying the landscape of the NBA, and he's going to decide where he's going to play his final season, or perhaps two seasons, of his storied career. And we did not have the Philadelphia 76ers on the board. We knew Golden State was in the mix. We knew Miami was in the mix, and we certainly knew that Cleveland was in the mix. But then the Sixers surprise us, and they make this move to acquire Jaylen Brown from the Boston Celtics. And we get reporting from our Shams Charania yesterday that now the 76ers are getting in the mix and are going to attempt to pitch LeBron James to join them. Do you think that they have a chance at doing this, and is it a good fit for him?
3: Well, listen, they did everything that they could do to make themselves a damn attractive destination for LeBron. If you want to contend for a title, the Eastern Conference is by far the easier path. And when you think about the prospective Eastern Conference destinations, I mean, Cleveland was on the board, Miami was on the board. But now the Philadelphia 76ers feel like a really, really attractive option. You have a former MVP in Joel Embiid. You've got a clutch client and a core player for that agency in Tyrese Maxey, who was all NBA last year. You got B.J. Edgecombe, which was a home run with the third overall pick from a year ago. And now you've got another finals MVP. You've got a finals MVP and a champion on your roster in Jaylen Brown. When you think about all of the talent that they could potentially have in that starting lineup, adding LeBron James to that mix, that would be formidable. You could have that stack up against any starting five in the Eastern Conference and feel good about your chances. So if you're Philadelphia, if you're general manager Mike Gansey, you've done everything you can do, and now it's up to LeBron James and Rich Paul to figure out whether or not the 76ers are the right fit for LeBron at this stage in his career.
4: There's a lot of factors here that would be really enticing for LeBron. The cast of characters around him, as you just mentioned, from a basketball standpoint, I imagine he would think it would be a fit. The East, seemingly an easier path to get to the finals, even though the Knicks reign supreme, obviously. But a lot of times when we are trying to project where we think LeBron James will end his career, we really bring up the legacy component here. We talk about the farewell tour. And even though he never played in Philly, and that would be a little clunky as far as the farewell tour is concerned, if we're talking legacy, Cece, I don't know if there's a better spot on the board for LeBron James to potentially win and enhance his legacy at more than Philly. Think about Jalen Brunson's legacy. It's not just that he won. It's that he won in New York. It's that he ended a 52-year drought here in New York City. Imagine LeBron James winning everywhere he went in his career, in Cleveland, Miami, and with the Lakers, and he caps it all off by winning in Philly and doing so, ending the quote-unquote curse of the process. The idea that an organization had to lose in order to win, but that losing has infected them for many years. LeBron would be a hero, and it would elevate his legacy in a very significant way.
3: Yeah, I was sitting there thinking about it as you said it and doing the compare and contrast with Cleveland if he went there a third time and won another ring. But here's why Philadelphia gets the edge. It would mean that LeBron James has five titles with four different franchises.
4: Yeah.
3: Now all of a sudden a nomadic career feels a little bit different because this is a guy that ends up being a dynasty unto himself. And if he ends up finding a way to not only win a ring but win finals MVP in Philadelphia,
4: yeah,
3: he would have five titles and finals MVPs with four different franchises. That would absolutely be incredible.
4: He's not part of a dynasty. He is a dynasty. We're unsportsmanlike.
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0: stick with the collard green, man. You're doing good. But don't eat the zebra fish. What did you find this fish at anyway?
1: Donald, is so good. You get them in the Carolinas. They're so good. It's a good eating fish, man. I'm telling you, if you hadn't had it, you got to try it. Don't knock it till you've tried it.
2: What's crunchier, the uncooked ramen in the ramen salad or the teeth of the sheep's head fish that you're eating?
1: I'm probably going to lean toward the teeth.
2: Probably crunchier than the ramen.
1: Yeah, but you're not eating the teeth, Cam.
2: That was unclear.
1: It's not on the menu.
3: No, because they're eating you.
4: Yeah, seriously.
2: They're taking a bite of you, and you're taking a bite of them?
4: Although I will say, I did
1: they
4: just...
1: got a dental plan.
4: I did just give this a quick Google, and it said that sheep's head is an excellent eating fish because thanks to their diet, the meat is flaky and has a mild, sweet, and succulent flavor. And it's firm, so it holds up perfectly for frying, blackening, or baking. CeCe, the internet, having your back here.
1: I'm trying to tell y'all. Y'all sitting there knocking it because of the way it looks. Don't worry about what it looks like when it comes out of the water. Worry about what it looks like when it comes out of that hot grease or when it comes out of that grill. I'm telling you, it's a good eating fish.
4: Well, CeCe, one of his do's for the 4th of July and his famous 4th of July do's and don'ts list is obviously to eat the zebra donkey teeth fish. He's going to give you the rest of the list next here on Unsportsmanlike, presented by Progressive Insurance.
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0: It's young core pieces, with reporting also indicating the fifth year includes a player option. Dre, how does Easton fit into this Rockets team? And I guess more largely, Rockets in the Western Conference. Where do you think they fall?
1: Yeah, it's interesting because, you know, Easton has been there. He's a guy that I really got first introduced to him at the Vegas Summer League his rookie year. He always plays well in Vegas. And then he's a role player that plays well in his given role for the Rockets. I think it's interesting that he gets a 5-year, $81.5 million deal. It shows their commitment to him, that they feel like he is a key part of what they want to do for the next 5 years. I think that the Rockets, he won't be, because obviously he was there already. So it's not like he comes in and changes things for them. But I think they believe that they were a Fred VanVleet injury away from contending last season after they made the big move to bring in Kevin Durant. And I think this is them kind of doubling down on that, saying we have the pieces that we need. We have the young talent. We've got the superstar in place. So we want to retain our important role players so that we can get to where we want to get.
2: Is Houston doing anything this offseason? Like,
1: Fred VanVleet's their big offseason acquisition.
2: That fell wildly short of expectations, mm-hmm. or at least it felt that way. Like, I don't know that they've done anything to dramatically improve their situation. So I'm curious to see how the rest of the offseason plays out.
1: Yeah, they're definitely relying on their young guys, right? Like, right. Amen Thompson is like 20-21. Mm-hmm. They think he'll Alfred get better. Sagin. Reed Shepard is like 21. They think mm-hmm. he'll get better. Jabari Smith is like 22. They think he'll get better. So when they bring in a veteran in VanVleet, who helped lead the Raptors to a championship, and they've got Durant there, and then Alperen Şengün is also another young guy that's going to get better. So that's what they're relying on, whether it's the right thing or not.
2: Running it back. Running it back is a recipe for disappointment. That's all it is. All right. Well, this was SportsCenter. Is a new interview podcast from Rich Eisen featuring SportsCenter legends, available now on Disney Plus and the Rich Eisen Show YouTube channel and all podcast platforms. Episode 6 with Craig Kilborn is posted this morning. This was SportsCenter. It's presented by Gusto. Up next, our next guest, very puzzled by the Celtics' move away from Jaylen Brown. We'll talk to him. It's ESPN Radio and the ESPN app.
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0: And I'm looking at you, Christian Pulisic, because we have been told you are the face of American soccer. We've been told you are the most skilled player ever to put on that jersey. Well, in my opinion, and yes, as a fill-in host, I'm throwing the gauntlet. It's time for Pulisic to show up. I'm not saying he's got to go out there, have a brace or a bicycle kick goal. I'm saying he's got to be more of an offensive catalyst. And the good news, presumably, he looks to be fully healed from that calf injury. Now is the opportunity for the biggest name in American soccer to meet the magnitude of the moment. And with this match coming up on Monday, we will pause the soccer portion of the program now. I'm fortunate enough to be back with you on Monday, so hopefully you're not turning off your audio device right now. But when I return on Monday, we will hit this matchup hard and get you fully lined up with a little bit more detail about who else Team USA can count on as they try to continue this historic run and reach the quarterfinals for just the second time in World Cup history. No need to go back to 1930 with a run to the semifinals. And yes, I'm old. I'm not that old. I did not do highlights of that for Rich back in the day. I'm Brian Weber in for Rich Eisen. Just getting warmed up on this busy day before July 4th, 844-204-RICH. 844-204-7424 is the number to call. Coming up in just over 30 minutes, because nobody combines sports and entertainment better than Mr. Eisen. You might have heard Taylor Swift and Travis Kelce are getting married tonight. Have already gotten married tonight with the bash being held at Madison Square Garden. Where does that belong amongst the most famous events in the history of the world's most famous arena? We'll get there, but straight ahead, got to hit the hardwood. 48 hours later, does the Celtics' decision to trade Jaylen Brown to the Sixers make any more sense now? I'm Brian Weber. Always a blast to sit in for Mr. Eisen. I appreciate you sharing part of your holiday with us here on The Rich Eisen Show.
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0: say the same thing about Cleveland, but James Harden is a facilitator. Now, he also completely disappears in the postseason, but if you had LeBron coming home again, maybe Harden wouldn't feel the need to jack up 10 to 15 threes, that he's only going to make one or two of them. So from that chemistry standpoint, the X factor, LeBron in Cleveland makes more sense to me. Miami, I don't get it unless he wants to hang out in South Beach, or they have so many needs, they would have room for Bronny. Because what happens to the kid who's gravy trained his old man now that Pops is taking his talents elsewhere? When will this be resolved? I think it goes through at least the first week of Summer League, because LeBron will be seen courtside, kicking in Vegas. Those of us with a microphone, and everybody has a show now because we all have phones, will be running our gums about the future of LeBron, and that's exactly how he likes it. And I'll pose this question to Kurt Elin. I think it's fair. Too bad we're not on the simulcast on Disney Plus. To get out the Sharpie and cross off the Knicks, he is not going to the Knicks. It just does not work at all from a financial standpoint, nor would they mess with their chemistry even more than they have by allowing Robinson to go to Boston. You finally win the championship for the first time in 53 years. You do not need the LeBron effect in New York City. I'm Brian Weber, in for Rich. I will check the interaction on the X platform coming up. Hit me up there, BW Weber, Weber with two B's. 35 minutes from now, because tomorrow is all about scarfing down hot dogs with the competition coming up in Coney Island. You can see it on ESPN2 and simulcast for the first time at ABC. I'm going to take you inside the world of competitive eating. Could be a little bit grotesque, but I'll try my best not to get to the most gory of the foods. But straight ahead, we'll maintain our basketball momentum. How did the Clippers get more in return for Kawhi Leonard than the Celtics got in their trade for Jaylen Brown with the Sixers? We'll find out when we bring in Kurt Elin, lead NBA writer for NBCSports.com, as we continue on this Friday edition of the program. I'm Brian Weber, in for Rich. This is the Rich Eisen Show.
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0: Was Jalen Brown really disrespected by the Boston Celtics? On the Love Friday edition of Freddie and Harry, thank you very much. He's Harry Douglas. I'm Freddie Coleman on SiriusXM Channel 80, as well as TuneIn. Don't forget to tell that smart speaker to play ESPN Radio. Check us out on ESPN Plus. I'm just going to lay it out this way. Jalen Brown was on Twitch. This was his exit meeting from the Boston Celtics. I'm just going to lay it out there. We're going to hear Jalen Brown speak in terms of lack of respect, explanation for being traded, and embracing the villain role. When he finishes, then HD will chime in, and believe me, so will I. Here's the exit interview on Twitch from Jalen Brown, now a member of the 76ers.
1: Pack your bag, sayonara, buddy. Out of here. I will say, you know what I mean? I'm still processing everything, to be honest. Like, it's a bunch of, like, excitement, disappointment. It's a bunch of emotions. I'm still processing everything, so give me some time. But I'm also looking forward to what's to come next. I will say there was definitely a message being sent, and that message was received. I wasn't thrilled with the amount of respect that was showed during this process. I think there was a bit of a lack of respect. I think it was fine at one point, and then out of nowhere, things just kind of went left. You know, I think Brad is probably getting a lot of the criticism. I wasn't thrilled the way he facilitated some of the conversations, but I definitely think there's more to it. I just wish the more to it could have been explained. I just wish that they had the respect to just tell me what exactly what it was, and I would have understood, and I would have respected that. But it didn't go down like that. It wasn't facilitated like that. So that was the most disappointing part, because I thought I earned respect in a place that I had built, where I helped contribute to build, and that just wasn't the case.
2: So Freddie, here's one of the things that I have learned to understand about players of the caliber of Jalen Brown, whether it's Major League Baseball, the National Football League, NHL, or the NBA, is that the messaging from organizations when they want to part ways with a player isn't always the most clear and upfront. And here's why that's significant in this situation. I am very, very close with a lot of guys who have departed organizations who might not have been the face of the franchise, but I'm talking about major contributors to the organizations. And the one thing that I've heard from these players is that, hey, I can live with the fact that you want to move on. Mm-hmm. Just be upfront with me. Mm-hmm. And it's that realness part that professional athletes crave and they always want. Whenever you try to window dress or, you know, hide things and say them in manners in which people may think you're stupid and you're crazy, but you really understand and you're reading between the lines,
0: sure,
2: that's when the problem lies. Here's what I would also tell Jalen Brown. You've been in the NBA for 10 years. You are highly successful. You're an NBA champion. You're a finals MVP. You're Eastern Conference finals MVP. Yes, you always want to use it as fuel when an organization decides that they want to trade you, especially when you feel like you have given so much, but don't ever feel like you have to prove ish to anyone. You have done so much in this league. Believe in yourself no matter what the circumstances are, and continue to grow every single day, not just as a ball player, but as a man outside of the game of basketball. And Freddie, one of the things that is bothering me when it comes to Jalen Brown is this notion that he is too smart.
0: I know.
2: And he's the smartest one in the room. Well, if I have a player that turned down working for NASA, yeah, dumbass, he is the smartest one in the room, most likely. And I just don't like when you have these cerebral basketball players or professional athletes who get penalized for being intelligent. Like, what world are we living in when people are being criticized for being smart?
0: Yeah. I don't believe that was the case with the Boston Celtics. They knew exactly what an intelligent man that Jalen Brown is. It came down to this, HD. He was looking for reasons and kept getting excuses why he was never going to get what Jason Tatum had. And as much of a runaround he kept getting, that intelligence kicked in. Okay, why are you guys not telling me the truth when you're not even telling me what I want to hear?
2: Just keep it real with me. Listen, I can live with the fact if you sit up there and tell me Jason Tatum is our 1A, Jason Tatum is the face of our franchise, and that's not changing. I can respect you as a man because you were clear and you were upfront with me as a person. Seriously.
0: Yeah,
2: but when you window dress it and you try to dance around it, that's when you have a problem with the player, in my opinion.
0: Yeah, well, that's when you have the problem with the person involving Jaylen Brown, especially when he knows exactly what he has meant to the Boston Celtics. He can pull out his resume and they're going to run out of paper. They're going to run out of sheets on the computer screen because of what he's been able to do since he was drafted by the Boston Celtics with a top five pick. Everything they thought he was going to be, he completely exceeded that. And I know if I'm Jaylen Brown, you're thinking, I'm not asking for validation. I'm just asking for respect.
2: And the truth.
0: And I'm asking for the truth. That's the part that bothers Jaylen Brown the most. And he's not trying to hear it about anonymous sources here or these people close to the situation there. He's like, I was close to the situation and I didn't get the truth from the Boston Celtics. Now, one person came up to me and, like you said, HD, did not come to me and say, you're always going to be regarded as a number two here. So what are you going to do about it? And especially when Jaylen Brown never requested a trade. Not one time did we hear, either from him or those anonymous people out there, hey, sources close, Jaylen Brown said he wants out of Boston. Anything he said was all about saying, here's how I feel. This is where I'm coming from. And I want respect for that. I want respect for my opinion because my game is backed up my opinion. And time and time again, not one time, HD, did we hear him say, I want out. I want to be traded. I don't want to do this anymore. He was willing to make it work. He was just asking for one morsel to say, here's what the truth is, according to us. And he never got it when they tried to trade him twice before they finally made it, not thrice, moving on from him and going to Philadelphia.
2: And here's what I would also say, Freddie, for front office executives and people that are in position of power, like, look and learn from this, right? It doesn't matter if it's professional sports or a regular job, a 9-to-5, it doesn't matter. What people want is the truth. And they can respect you and honor the truth from you versus you not keeping it real with them. I don't care what level it is or what profession it is, because Jaylen Brown feels some type of way right now because he feels like Brad Stevens and company and Joe Mazzulla and company, those guys couldn't keep it real with them.
0: Where
2: he could have respected them even more if you just tell me the real. That's why I respect Terry Rubisky so much. Remember that clip we played, that soundbite we play sometimes coming in, opening to segments? Hey, coach, why I can't get the rock a little bit more? He looked me in my eyes and said, man, we got Tony Gonzalez, Roddy White, and Julio Jones. The hell I'm going to sit up here and draw a play for you for when we got them damn three? Hey, I respect it, coach. Say less. I ask no more. That's what people crave, the realness. Don't lie to me, because if you lie to me, you're probably dead to me.
0: Yeah, well, right now Jaylen Brown is dead to Boston, and Boston's dead to Jaylen Brown as he's on his way to play for the 76ers. It's Love Friday, Freddie and Harry with Harry Douglas and Freddie Coleman on ESPN Radio, the ESPN app, and don't forget about us on ESPN Plus. So now that he's a 76er, first and foremost, he used two words about being ready for that. Process and also villain. We're going to touch on that on the other side. Let us know at 888-SAY-ESPN, 888-729-3776. Was Jaylen Brown really disrespected by the Boston Celtics? We believe he had a case to feel that way. 888-729-3776. We'll get a chance to hear from you as well as hearing from us on Love Friday, Freddie and Harry on ESPN Radio, the ESPN app. And don't forget about us on ESPN Plus.
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6: I'm Nick DeLucia, getting going on 4th of July weekend. Another trade for the Lakers. L.A. moving center DeAndre Ayton to the Wizards for guard Jaden Hardy and 2 second-round picks in 2031 and 32. L.A. agreeing to a sign and trade with the Jazz for center Walker Kessler earlier this week. Ayton played 72 games in his lone season with L.A., averaging 12.5 points and 8 rebounds per game. In the NHL, the Flyers are signing Ducks center Leo Carlson to a 5-year, $90 million offer sheet. Anaheim has 7 days to match. Flyers would need to send 4 first-round picks to Anaheim as compensation. Carlson scored 38 goals and had 67 points for the Ducks last season. While Rangers owner James Dolan is placing his son Quinton in charge of day-to-day operations of the Rangers franchise. While Jamie Benn is returning for an 18th NHL season in Dallas, scored 15 goals in 60 games last year.
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10: Shannon Penn, who's number 2 in your list of kings?
11: I gotta go with the king of pop, Michael Jackson. Finally watched the Michael movie, The Family, outstanding, breaking all kind of records.
10: Sure.
11: So yeah, going with Michael Jackson, king of pop, number 2.
10: I'm going to go off the board a little bit. I'm going to go completely fictional. Mufasa. I mean, he was the original Lion King. I know Simba was celebrated, but Mufasa was king of the forest before it became Simba. That's an easy one for me.
12: And what did Simba sing because of Mufasa?
13: I just can't wait to be king
10: because dad was king already.
12: Such a great king Mufasa was.
10: Thank you.
12: Yeah.
10: So Mufasa off the board for me.
11: But did Mufasa ever have to worry about Joe Jackson, though? That's what I want to know.
10: No.
11: You up here talking about Mufasa.
12: His name was Scar.
11: But Michael had to worry about his brother, too, because Jermaine always trying to take the spotlight. And you saw what Marlon was trying to do out here, trying to do this little Marlon dance during the victory talk.
10: Mufasa
11: didn't have to put up with that. Didn't have to put up with Joe.
10: You're right.
11: Michael did.
10: You're right. All Mufasa had to put up with was death.
14: Long live the king.
8: This is Freddie and Harry.

0: why couldn't they keep that team together? I said, well, Mom, at a certain point, they're all going to get paid. They couldn't have. They should have found a way. My mom is still bugged about the fact that Russell Westbrook, Kevin Durant, and James Harden could not stay together with the Oklahoma City Thunder. Matt in the great city of Houston. Matt, which couple or partnership do you wish could have worked and stayed together?
1: Yes, sir. There's a long list that in Houston. You know, there's a lot of duos, the Samson Olajuwon. But the one that sticks out is going to be Pippen, Barkley, and Hakeem. If that would have worked out, it would have been amazing.
0: Three Hall of Famers, three top 50/75 players of all time were on the same basketball team in Houston. And it didn't work.
2: But you know what? Like, also Charles Barkley, who's not only a friend of the show, but a brother of the show and listens frequently and often. Mm-hmm. I really wish, man, Chuck could have got him a ring.
0: Like,
2: I really, really do. But when you run into the greatest of all time and Michael Jordan, he had a say in which Karl Malone and John Stockton didn't win a ring.
0: Keep going.
2: You look at Patrick Ewing and company didn't win a ring.
0: Gary Payton.
2: You look at those guys for the Portland Trail Blazers. Mm-hmm. They didn't get a chance to win a ring at that moment. Mm-mm. So it was a lot that came between a lot of people who are in the Basketball Hall of Fame, and why they did not get a championship ring, Michael Jordan being the cause of all of it.
0: There are plenty of carcasses on the Michael Jordan streets, just like Florida from the Good Times episode. Damn, because they were born at the wrong time. When Michael Jordan was lording over things, winning six titles in 8 years. Robin, South Dakota, what couple/partnership do you wish could have worked?
3: I'm going to switch it up a little here, guys. It's football season's a month away, and I'm a Chiefs fan. And I'm telling you, if Tyreek Hill had stayed in KC, you'd have had at least one more set championship.
2: Ooh, that's a good one.
0: That's a really, really good one.
2: That's a good one.
0: They won with him and without him.
2: But I also don't blame Tyreek Hill, because you have to capitalize and strike while the iron's hot.
0: Mm-hmm.
2: You have to get your money. You have to, you know, provide for your family. And, you know, Tyreek, he has some kids he got to take care of. So you have to do what you want to do. But I do believe, though, there's a possibility for a reunion.
0: Sure.
2: Between Tyreek Hill, who's still a free agent right now, the Kansas City Chiefs, and Patrick Mahomes, who's coming back from an ACL tear.
0: Yeah, you get him at a bargain basement price, relatively speaking, in the National Football League. When he rehabs from that injury, he's in your building. And if he's anywhere near what we saw either with Kansas City or the Miami Dolphins, now you add that kind of weapon, and you don't have to pay above board those kind of max kind of prices for that kind of talent that's still potentially there involving Tyreek Hill. Because that leads me to mind the NFL. I'm glad that he mentioned an NFL partnership he wished could have worked or stayed together. For me, and it just ended, Jalen Hurts and A.J. Brown in Philadelphia. Mm-hmm. And I know as a Cowboys fan, I should be morally opposed to wanting that to continue. But because both of those two guys, it seemed like they were the perfect match as a quarterback and a wide receiver. They were able to overcome doubts, overcome barriers, to be the kind of players that they turned out to be. A.J. Brown, an elite wide receiver. Jalen Hurts at times playing like an elite quarterback. When they were in that kind of room, in that kind of groove, there wasn't any defense that could keep them from being dominant. And the only thing that kept them being dominant was the personalities. Got to a certain point that those personalities, maybe along the lines of Jaylen Brown and Jason Tatum, could not work together anymore in Philadelphia.
2: Yeah, Freddie, once you start to clash off of the field and it starts to bleed onto the field, that's when you know those two guys have to go their separate ways. We see now A.J. Brown, he's a New England Patriot. Jalen Hurts is still a quarterback of the Philadelphia Eagles. I'm looking forward to watching both teams. But mine, I have a little bit of recency bias as well, because LeBron James just stated that he is not returning to the Los Angeles Lakers. But we know him and Luka was paired up. And when you look at those guys being together for a year and a half, you know, that first year they lost in four games to one to the Minnesota Timberwolves. Luka didn't even play in the playoffs for 2026 because he was dealing with an injury. So I wish we would have had more time with Luka and LeBron and also more players surrounding those guys, you know, to help them move forward in the Western Conference from a playoff standpoint, because they were there in the standings when you look at the regular season. But having that big that can roll and protect the rim, because Luka doesn't play defense so well, so those guys can be able to – I want to see them play in the NBA Finals and see could they bring a title to the Los Angeles Lakers organization.
0: I'll give you a celebrity one. I wish Bobby and Whitney could have worked out.
2: Oh, yes.
0: That would have been – imagine them growing old together, being those kind of celebrities. I know they had their difficulties and struggles.
2: Rock with you, baby.
0: Absolutely, Whitney, and I will always love you. Long. I mean, God rest her soul. But can you imagine they were able to work out the stuff outside of the relationship and be better people? What kind of love story that would have turned out to be that was unlikely to begin with? I wish that Bobby Brown and Whitney Houston, the late Whitney Houston, could have worked out.
2: That's a good one.
0: That'd have been all right by me. A couple more. Danny in Florida, 888-729-3776. Danny, on the day that Taylor Swift and Travis Kelce are about to be betrothed in about 39 minutes at Madison Square Garden in the world's most famous arena in the Big Apple, what couple of partnership, Danny, do you wish could have worked out?
4: All right. Well, Harry just brought it up, one of the names, but Luka Doncic and Jalen Brunson.
0: Nah, they're fine.
4: What do you think?
0: Nah, they're fine. As a Knicks fan,
2: I knew Freddie was going to say that.
0: I'll play divorce lawyer here. Nah, they're fine. We don't need to put them back together again. No, let that Humpty Dumpty stay a broken egg. No, but you know what, Freddie? But they still have love for each other, by the way.
2: But I would say this, though. I don't believe Jalen Brunson, we would have seen this version of him because Luka's so ball dominant.
0: That's completely fair. That's why Jalen Brunson was able to come off the bench and be that Luka Doncic with the second team and help them get to that run that they were able to get through the NBA Finals and before they lost to the Boston Celtics. But anytime he came off the bench for the Dallas Mavericks during that run, he was terrific. And the Knicks said, yep, we can build around that. And lo and behold, 5 years later, an NBA championship comes out of that decision by the New York Knicks. Speaking of the place called New York, which is my home, it's also the home of Corey. Corey, what partnership or couple do you wish could have worked out?
5: Hi, guys.
0: Hey.
5: I got two of them for you. But okay. Also, I have two from your other two topics.
0: Okay.
5: My two ones is I'm a Laker fan, so I'm always going to say Kobe and Shaq.
0: Okay.
5: And my other one is Danica Patrick and Aaron Rodgers.
0: Oh, really? Wow. Talk about off the beaten path. Whoa. Corey, off the top row. One, two, three, pin.
2: I think Corey took that 5 hour energy, baby. Or you can also say Aaron Rodgers and the Green Bay Packers.
0: Or you can say Aaron Rodgers and fill in blank here.
2: And the New York Jets.
0: Exactly. Shailene Woodley. Exactly.
6: Olivia Munn.
0: Could keep going. Aaron Rodgers and the Rodgers family. Seriously, that's a number one. That's still that's not a thaw involving that. You could literally fill in that blank and not run out of people when it comes to Aaron Rodgers and a partnership that you wish could have still worked out. Keep weighing in at 888-729-3776. What is that couple? What was that partnership that ended badly or never had a chance to happen that you wish could have worked out? 888-729-3776. Thanks for being a part of Love Friday, Freddie and Harry. With Harry Douglas, I'm Freddie Coleman. And Harry just got back from his Alaskan adventure vacation where he was BBC all up in that mug. I'll explain what BBC means for those who don't know. But what were the things that he missed? Like, he did not miss catching that BBC in Alaska. No excuses, no lies. ESPN Radio.
2: That's not the way you're supposed to use it, Freddie.
0: I'll use it any way I want on the ESPN app and ESPN Plus.
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1: I'm Nick DeLuca. 4th of July weekend is here. Another World Cup knockout stage match decided in penalty kicks. Egypt advancing 4-2 over Australia after playing to a 1-1 draw through regulation and extra time. Egypt made all four of their spot kicks. Terry Sotar and Lucas Harrington missing attempts for Australia. It's Egypt's first ever knockout stage win. Australia now 0-3 in the knockout round. Egypt will face the winner of tonight's game between Argentina and Cape Verde. Kickoff coming up at 6 Eastern. Meanwhile, Sunday's round of 16 match between Mexico and England likely to have kickoff time changed due to the risk of weather disruption, including flooding in Mexico City, set to become 2 Eastern, up 6 hours early. In baseball, the Yankees trying to snap their 7-game losing streak tonight against the Twins. New York placing left-hander Carlos Rodon on the IL with elbow inflammation. He had surgery on the left elbow back in October to remove loose bodies.
2: Hey, it's Michelle's Moment. And coming up Monday, we'll get you ready for the biggest moment in U.S. men's soccer history as they get ready to face Belgium in the round of 16. It's on Sportsmanlike, 6 a.m. Eastern, right here on ESPN Radio, ESPN2, and ESPNU.
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4: 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Now, HD yesterday on this fine program said, you know what, Freddie? LeBron James doesn't need to listen to anybody about his next destination. All he needs is me. When it comes to where should he go? If money's not an issue, if you want happiness to go for a championship ring, the one place you need to go is the Philadelphia 76ers. I didn't poo-poo it. I wanted to, but I didn't. Because the more HD said, I said, that makes a lot of sense based on what LeBron James and his rep, Rich Paul, put out there about the next destination after he told the Lakers, deuces, I'm out of here. Well, guess who had a chance to talk about the 76ers in the LeBron James sweepstakes after hearing what Harry Douglas had to say yesterday? Shams Charania, ESPN senior NBA insider on SportsCenter.
6: The Sixers are pitching LeBron James and his agent, Rich Paul, at Clutch Sports in the wake of getting Jaylen Brown aboard. We know the face of this team, Tyrese Maxey, he has a relationship with LeBron James. But listen, the Sixers are a late inclusion in this process. Over the last 24, 48 hours, teams around the league that I speak to, this has been Cleveland, Golden State, Miami, as far as the teams that make the most logical sense for LeBron James. There's always going to be one or two others, right? A team like the Sixers.
7: What I love, though, is, you know, new president of basketball operations has not even been on the job 60, 70 days, and he has made some massive moves in Philadelphia. That's Mike Gansey. When you look at trading for a player like Jaylen Brown, you go sign a Dean Wade. You also sign a Anthony Simons, and then you draft LeBaron Fylon. You go and get a LeBron James. I don't think there's going to be a starting five in the NBA that's more athletic, that can contend with that starting five. It's just that simple for me. And that starting five will be Tyrese Maxey, VJ Edgecombe, Jaylen Brown, Joel Embiid, and LeBron James. And I like what they have done, having some pieces to come off the bench and be a scorer. You have Dean Wade, who's 6'9", that can shoot the ball from the three-point line as well. But then you also say, if you can find a guy that to back up Joel Embiid on a consistent basis and give him a break so he doesn't have to play a ton of games. And we were joking earlier, Freddie, if you get Joel Embiid to play 60, 55 games, that is a bonus. And have him healthy for when playoff time comes around, that is a massive bonus. But for a guy like LeBron James, who's going to be 42 years old in December and is going into his 24th season as an NBA player, you have all those young gunners on that basketball team for Philadelphia who can put the ball in the basket at will. You don't have to be at the forefront of the offense.
4: Right.
7: You can conserve a lot of energy and really, really make your hay on the defensive end, getting out in transition and, you know, making extra passes and just making everyone around you better as well. So when in actual reality, when you look at it, I feel like personally Philadelphia is the best place for LeBron James. And I would also say this. You bring a championship to the city of Philadelphia after they have not been to an NBA final since 2001, the Allen Iverson days, they are going to crown you as their king as well, too.
4: Philadelphia has not won an NBA championship since 1983. Let me say that out loud. They have not won an NBA championship.
7: Was that Dr. J?
4: Dr. J, Moses Malone,
7: yep.
4: Mo Cheeks, Andrew Toney, Bobby Jones, four out of the five guys I mentioned in the Basketball Hall of Fame. Bobby Jones, Dr. J, Moses Malone, Maurice Cheeks. You can make a case of Andrew Toney. Ask any Celtics fan in the 80s. They called him the Boston Strangler for a reason. He always seemed to kill the Boston Celtics in the regular season. That's how long it's been. 1983, when the Philadelphia 76ers, after bringing Moses Malone, won their first NBA championship. It's been that long for a team that anybody that wants to join it with what they're trying to assemble, they're like Chappelle Show. Assemble your crew. I'll meet you outside. Right now, they've assembled the crew to be the Prince team. Mm-hmm. Game blouses. That's what they're trying to do in Philadelphia by adding all these pieces. And maybe just maybe LeBron James being on their radar and the 76ers being on his radar. But someone believes it's not a good idea if LeBron James tries to go to Philly. As a matter of fact, this person does not see LeBron James joining up with the Philadelphia 76ers. Who is this rascal? Tim McMahon, ESPN NBA reporter on Get Up.
8: LeBron is seeking basketball happiness. I don't think that is basketball happiness for LeBron James. I think he wants to go somewhere where he's going to touch the ball on more than an occasional basis. I still think Cleveland would be the best fit. You can say, how much is he going to touch the ball with Donovan Mitchell and James Harden? Harden's more of a table setter now, but also we're talking about storyline. We're talking about a storybook ending. We're talking about coming home again, a full circle moment. Philadelphia, even Golden State, it just would be weird to see him in a different uniform.
4: It really would not be weird to see him in a different
7: uniform.
4: Not
7: at all.
4: That's what he's done.
7: I don't agree with that point. And Freddie, here's what I would also say. You know, Steph Curry and LeBron James, those two guys playing in the Olympics together, prior to the Olympics, I didn't want to see those two guys in the same uniform because they had been rivals for such a long, long time. But the way that they moved in unison and how connected they were on the basketball court and both guys figuring it out and complementing their game with the other one's game and bringing home that gold medal, I said, man, I wouldn't mind seeing this. Remember mm-hmm. we did the show? I immediately yeah. said, I have a change of heart. Remember that show, Change of Heart?
4: Absolutely. Oh, God.
7: I had a change of heart, and I immediately said, at some point before LeBron James and Steph Curry retires, I would like to see those two guys in a uniform. Now, when you look at the Cleveland Cavaliers, you talk about him not touching the basketball in Philly. Well, James Harden is ball dominant. Donovan Mitchell is the face of the franchise right now, and I know it would be the king coming back home where he first started, and he's the golden child of that organization, but still – like, you have a guy in Evan Mobley who is going to want the basketball as well. How's that situation differ from the Philadelphia 76ers?
4: It isn't different. It really isn't. The difference is James Harden, like you mentioned, they still have a lot of belief in him in Cleveland, even based on his track record in the playoffs, which to say has been ungood would be an understatement involving James Harden.
7: And guess what, though, Freddie? You want to know who I believe in more than James Harden? Mm-hmm. Jaylen Brown.
4: I believe in Jaylen Brown more. I believe in Tyrese Maxey more. Even though they have not been to the NBA Finals, James Harden is able to get there. He's been to a conference finals with and without Oklahoma City Thunder, but he hasn't been the lead guy in terms of setting the standard, and being the guy that you want to follow. LeBron James may want to go home. It would have been a lot easier if James Harden was not there. Yeah, I could definitely see that. But with James Harden being there, that's not more of a championship medal kind of team, analytically speaking. compared to the Philadelphia 76ers.
7: Yeah, and LeBron James, when he's had success in his career, he's had scorers around him. When you look at Vijay Ezcom, can shoot the three-pointer. You look at Tyrese Maxey, can shoot it from three. You look at Jaylen Brown, he can shoot it from three.
4: Dean Wade. Yeah.
7: Dean Wade can shoot it from three. Well, that's a recipe, in my opinion, for LeBron James to go and just go in and be a guy that can fit in with one another. Of course, you're going to have to iron out some kinks, but I think that's going to be any situation that LeBron James goes into because he's joining a new team.
4: Yeah. It's amazing how one team winning a championship has everybody feeling all heebie-jeebie-like. My Knicks win for the first time in 53 years, and now we're trying to assemble super teams to take down the chemistry of the New York Knicks. I just can't continue to be good to be king when it comes to the New York Knicks.
7: Knicks. Go New York, go New York, go.
4: We're the champion, New York Knicks. Go New York, go New York, go.
7: My mistake.
4: Yeah.
7: My mistake. That's on me.
4: Just trying to make sure we're correct here on Love Friday, Freddie and Harry. I'm Freddie Coleman. He's Harry Douglas, presented by Progressive Insurance. And what numbers are out there that when the holiday weekend is over, you're going to be a lot richer after than you were going into it? Hit that number courtesy. I'm at E-Dog. Eric Hammond comes your way next. You keep it here on ESPN Radio, the ESPN app, and SiriusXM Channel 80 and ESPN Plus.
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0: Okay. Right now, I'm going to say Toronto.
1: Okay.
0: Because the Joel Embiid question mark still looms. And I can't get that out of my mind.
1: Quick to the point. That fire energy is kicking in already.
2: Oh, number two.
1: More wins without their star. Clippers without Kawhi or Bucks without Giannis?
0: Wow. I'm going to go the Milwaukee Bucks.
1: Oh, really?
0: Yeah.
1: Explain yourself.
0: I mean, I just, you know, Tyler Hero.
1: Yeah.
0: He wants to prove that Miami made a mistake.
1: He's been openly, outwardly saying that, as a matter of fact.
0: You look at Jaime Jaquez and the job that he's been able to do in Miami.
1: Okay.
0: You know, they truly didn't want to let them go, but to acquire Giannis, you got to let multiple people go. And the one player, I can't even pronounce his name, but he's going to be a pivotal player for them as well. But I also like the Milwaukee Bucks and their draft. Brandon Berries.
1: Yeah.
0: And Amit, those two guys are going to be damn good players, if not this season, in their second and third year.
1: Hey, Ryan Rollins, not a bad player. Usman Jang. Khalil Ware, who they got from Miami. Kevin Porter Jr., serviceable player.
0: Mm-hmm.
1: They're building a little something-something for the future, getting those picks and players for Giannis Antetokounmpo.
2: Number three.
1: Which Celtic do you trust more to step up in the absence of Jaylen Brown? Derek White or Peyton Pritchard?
0: I'm going with Derek White because he's a two-way player. He's a guy who's going to have the basketball in his hands a lot more than Peyton Pritchard. But the ability to be a two-way player and play both ends, that is something I'm not going to be able to ignore. He can pass the basketball. He can knock down open shots. I think he's going to fare out better than Peyton Pritchard. I really do.
2: Number four.
1: You just returned from your Alaska vacation, excursion, adventure. You had a fantastic time. A lot of BBC up there for you waiting to be caught.
0: Big black cod.
1: There you go. What is the biggest fish that you've ever caught?
0: Ooh. That I don't know.
1: Okay.
0: But I will say this about our group. One of our buddies, his name is Dave Colhase. He caught the biggest halibut, which I believe it was, if I'm not mistaken, 80 pounds?
1: 80 pounds?
0: 75 or 80 pounds this year. But 2 years ago, my buddy Mark Newport.
1: Yeah.
0: Caught one, and it was so massive, we had to pay thousands of dollars just to bring it in.
1: Really?
0: Yeah.
1: I'm going back to the one this year. How long did it take for them to get that halibut in the boat?
0: It didn't take long.
1: Okay.
0: It didn't take long. So Dave Colhase, like, he does tuna fishing, so he's accustomed to the process.
1: Right.
0: That's the guy I went land fishing with the last day, and he was giving me my one-on-one training and my one-on-one pointers.
1: Okay. Wow.
0: So he does it. He actually does it for a living.
1: Okay.
0: Yeah.
1: Excuse me.
2: Number five.
1: If you and your wife had a chance to attend the wedding that's going on right now, Madison Square Garden, involving Travis Kelce and Taylor Swift, what gift would you get them?
0: Our presents.
1: not presents, your presence.
0: Let's see. That's a hard question, right? Because
1: what do you give people who have everything?
0: Who have everything. So I would probably like donate to one of their foundations or something.
1: Oh, that's good. I like that.
0: Yep.
1: That's a great. They've donated.
0: So, yeah. One of my close friends, the guy John Bobbitt, I say, who orchestrates our Alaska trip.
1: Mm-hmm.
0: So he just got engaged. So
1: congrats.
0: I found out that I have to go to a wedding in October in St. Martin. So
1: excuse me.
0: He's getting married, and one of the things for gifts, he wants us to donate to. I think he listed two charities.
1: Okay.
0: Like, what do you get someone who has everything? So. That's what he put on the thing. Hey, just donate, give back to the community, and he's fine with it.
1: You know it's a good spot to go when you're getting married during football season. And people say, why are you doing that? And he said, we're going to St. Martin. That's why you're doing that. We understand. Anything with a saint as a vacation paradise, yeah, it doesn't matter what season that is. You're going to be in a good spot. He is Harry Douglas. Hit him on the socials at HDouglas83. I'm Freddie Coleman. You can do the same at Coleman ESPN. Welcome to Love Friday. When it comes to Freddie and Harry on ESPN Radio, the ESPN app, and Sirius XM Channel 80. Well, they're no longer together in Boston. Jaylen Brown and Jason Tatum, they have separated courtesy of a trade by the Celtics, sending Jaylen Brown to the Philadelphia 76ers. Waiting until you hear the response from Jason Tatum about that. And what partnership or couple do you wish could have worked out?
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6: I'm Nick DeLuca. Happy 4th of July weekend. The World Cup knockout stage continues. Defending champs Argentina taking on Cape Verde in Miami. At the half, Argentina leads it 1-0. Guess who? Leo Messi scoring in the 29th minute, his 20th career FIFA World Cup goal. He scored in 8 straight World Cup matches. In the NBA, the Knicks are signing center Andre Drummond to a 1-year, $3.9 million deal. New York losing Mitchell Robinson in free agency to the Celtics. Drummond averaged 6 points and 8 rebounds per game in just under 20 minutes per night last season. In Philadelphia, the Sixers fresh off trading for Jaylen Brown. Could they be a destination for LeBron? ESPN Radio's Harry Douglas says the Sixers would have the top starting five in the East.
7: When you look at that starting five of Tyrese Maxey, Jaylen Brown, VJ Edgecombe, Joel Embiid, and LeBron James, what starting five in the NBA could you say today is better than the starting five that they will have?
6: Douglas on Freddie and Harry. In baseball, Cardinals and Cubs at Wrigley this afternoon. All cards today. At the end of 8, St. Louis leads 17-1. Alec Burleson and Mason Wynn have each driven in 4 win, hitting a 3-run shot. While the Yankees try and snap their 7-game losing streak against the Twins, New York placing Carlos Rodon on the IL with elbow inflammation.
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0: teams feel more realistic than others? 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

0: The NBA's all-time leading scorer, the King, is going to return for an unprecedented 24th season in the NBA. Notified the Lakers that it's not going to be with them.
1: Right now, the Cleveland Cavaliers, the Golden State Warriors, the Miami Heat.
0: Right.
1: If you want LeBron James' attention, make a move.
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3: 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He's Andy Gresh. I'm Jonathan Zaslow. 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